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1: Here's the sunny 99.7 weatherology forecast. Chance of thunderstorms with fog early tonight. Otherwise, cloudy skies expected. Lows dip down to about 66. Winds out of the southeast, 8 to 15 miles per hour. Cloudy skies expected again tomorrow. Chance of thunderstorms. Daytime highs approaching 76. Cloudy tomorrow night. Slight chance of rain showers. Lows dip down to about 59. From the Weatherology Weather Center, I'm staff meteorologist Laura Lockwood. Currently, it's 70 degrees.
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4: Here's the sunny 99.7 weatherology forecast. Lulls level off around 66 with fog early tonight under cloudy skies with a chance of thunderstorms. Winds out of the southeast 5 to 10 miles per hour. Cloudy skies tomorrow, chance of thunderstorms. High temperatures reach up to 76. Slight chance of rain showers tomorrow night. Lows dip down to about 59. Overcast skies. From the Weatherology Weather Center, I'm staff meteorologist Laura Lockwood. Currently 70.
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4: Here's the sunny 99.7 weatherology forecast. Lulls of Lafer on 66 with fog early tonight under cloudy skies with a chance of thunderstorms. Winds out of the southeast 5 to 10 miles per hour. Cloudy skies tomorrow. Chance of thunderstorms. High temperatures reach up to 76. Slight chance of rain showers tomorrow night. Lows dip down to about 59. Overcast skies. From the Weatherology Weather Center, I'm staff meteorologist Laura Lockwood. Right now, it's 69 degrees.
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7: Here's the Sunny 99.7 weatherology forecast. Lulls level off around 66 with fog early tonight under cloudy skies with a chance of thunderstorms. Winds out of the southeast 5 to 10 miles per hour. Cloudy skies.

0: tomorrow, chance of thunderstorms, high temperatures reach up to 76. Slight chance of rain showers tomorrow night, lows dip down to about 59. Overcast skies. From the Weatherology Weather Center, I'm staff meteorologist Laura Lockwood. Currently 70.
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7: Here's the Sunny 99.7 weatherology forecast. Low civil offer on 66 with fog early tonight under cloudy skies with a chance of thunderstorms. Winds out of the southeast 5 to 10 miles per hour. Cloudy skies tomorrow. Chance of thunderstorms. High temperatures reach up to 76. Slight chance of rain showers tomorrow night. Lows dip down to about 59. Overcast skies. From the Weatherology Weather Center, I'm staff meteorologist Laura Lockwood. Currently 71.
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6: Here's the Sunny 99.7 weatherology forecast. Cloudy skies expected overnight with a chance of thunderstorms. Lows around 66, southerly winds 5 to 10 miles per hour. Cloudy skies expected with fog early Saturday. Chance of thunderstorms, high temperatures reach up to 76. Cloudy skies expected Saturday night. Slight chance of rain showers. Lows level off around 59. From the Weatherology Weather Center, I'm staff meteorologist Laura Lockwood. Currently 72.
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6: Here's the Sunny 99.7 weatherology forecast. Overcast skies overnight with a chance of thunderstorms. Lows dip down to about 66. Winds out of the south, 5 to 10 miles per hour. Chance for storms with fog and spots early Saturday. Daytime highs approaching 76. Overcast skies. That's your updated forecast brought to you by Quickstar, supporting local weather in communities across the state. Right now, 70.
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2: Audi forecast. Overcast skies overnight with a chance of thunderstorms. Lows dip down to about 66. Winds out of the south, 5 to 10 miles per hour. Chance for storms with fog in spots early Saturday. Daytime highs approaching 76. Overcast skies. That's your updated forecast brought to you by Quickstar, supporting local weather in communities across the state. Currently, it's 72 degrees.
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6: G forecast. Chance of thunderstorms overnight, otherwise overcast skies. Lows level off around 66. Winds out of the southeast, 5 to 10 miles per hour. Chance of thunderstorms with fog early Saturday. Daytime highs approaching 76. Cloudy skies. Slight chance of rain showers Saturday night, 59. From the Weatherology Weather Center, I'm meteorologist Jennifer Wojcicki. Currently 71.
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1: Here's the sunny 99.7 weatherology forecast. Chance of thunderstorms overnight, otherwise overcast skies. Lows level off around 66. Winds out of the southeast 5 to 10 miles per hour. Chance of thunderstorms with fog early Saturday. Daytime highs approaching 76. Cloudy skies. Slight chance of rain showers Saturday night 59. From the Weatherology Weather Center, I'm meteorologist Jennifer Wojcicki. Currently 70.
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12: Cloudy skies expected with fog early today with a chance for storms. Highs level off around 76. Northwesterly winds 5 to 10 miles per hour. Slight chance for showers. Tonight, lows level off around 59. Overcast skies. Slight chance for drizzle. Tomorrow, high temperatures reach up to 67. Cloudy. From the Weatherology Weather Center, I'm meteorologist Jennifer Wojcicki. Currently, it's 70 degrees.
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1: Here's the sunny 99.7 weatherology forecast. Cloudy skies expected with fog early today with a chance for storms. Highs level off around 76. Northwesterly winds 5 to 10 miles per hour. Slight chance for showers. Tonight, lows level off around 59. Overcast skies. Slight chance for drizzle. Tomorrow, high temperatures reach up to 67. Cloudy. From the Weatherology Weather Center, I'm meteorologist Jennifer Wojcicki. Currently, it's 70 degrees.
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7: Here's the Sunny 99.7 weatherology forecast. Cloudy skies expected with fog early today with a chance for storms. Highs level off around 76, northwesterly winds 5 to 10 miles per hour. Slight chance for showers. Tonight, lows level off around 59, overcast skies. Slight chance for drizzle. Tomorrow, high temperatures reach up to 67, cloudy. From the Weatherology Weather Center, I'm meteorologist Jennifer Wojcicki. Currently 66.
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0: The brightest part of your day is sunny 99.7 KXFT, Manson, Fort Dodge.
1: Here's the sunny 99.7 weatherology forecast. Cloudy skies expected with fog early today with a chance for storms. Highs level off around 76. Northwesterly winds 5 to 10 miles per hour. Slight chance for showers. Tonight, lows level off around 59. Overcast skies. Slight chance for drizzle. Tomorrow, high temperatures reach up to 67. Cloudy. From the Weatherology Weather Center, I'm meteorologist Jennifer Wojcicki. Currently 66.
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1: Forecast. Cloudy skies expected with fog early today with a chance for storms. Highs level off around 76. Northwesterly winds 5 to 10 miles per hour. Slight chance for showers. Tonight, lows level off around 59. Overcast skies. Slight chance for drizzle. Tomorrow, high temperatures reach up to 67. Cloudy. From the Weatherology Weather Center, I'm meteorologist Jennifer Wojcicki. Currently 66.
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1: Here's the sunny 99.7 weatherology forecast. Cloudy skies expected with fog early today with a chance for storms. Highs level off around 76. Northwesterly winds 5 to 10 miles per hour. Slight chance for showers. Tonight, lows level off around 59. Overcast skies. Slight chance for drizzle. Tomorrow, high temperatures reach up to 67. Cloudy. From the Weatherology Weather Center, I'm meteorologist Jennifer Wojcicki. Currently 66.
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6: Here's the sunny 99.7 weatherology forecast. Cloudy skies expected with fog early today with a chance for storms. Highs level off around 76. Northwesterly winds 5 to 10 miles per hour. Slight chance for showers. Tonight, lows level off around 59. Overcast skies. Slight chance for drizzle. Tomorrow, high temperatures reach up to 67. Cloudy. From the Weatherology Weather Center, I'm meteorologist Jennifer Wojcicki. Currently, it's 66 degrees.
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Coming up on today's show, you're going to hear from Fort Dodge football coach Nick Mosier. The Dodgers are now 4-0 on the year after routing Waterloo West last night at home 43-10 in a game heard on 92 Rock and seen on yourfortdodge.com. Reggie Peterson with a 91-yard pick six. He also had a touchdown pass off a trick play. Will McElroy, 22 carries, 165 yards, two touchdown runs. True McBride through the air, 10 of 15, 179 yards, two touchdowns. Kyrie Roshan caught two touchdowns in that game. Again, the Dodgers 4-0 on the season, and they'll turn their attention

0: to 4-0 Sergeant Bluff Luton. Again, there's a lot of rankings floating around out there. Sergeant Bluff Luton is in the top three in about every one of them. The Warriors knocked off Glenwood last night at home, 27-13. You're going to hear from St. Edmund football coach Matt Dillon. The Gales are now 2-3 on the year after falling Thursday night to defending state champion Bishop Garrigan of Algona 63-0 in a game heard here on Sunday 99.7. St. Edmund is off this coming week and return to action when they visit 2-2 GTRA on Thursday, October 1st. You're going to hear from Iowa Central volleyball coach Sarah Horn. The NJCAA fourth-ranked in Division II, 16-1 Tritons have won six in a row. They won two matches yesterday at the Kansas City, Kansas tournament. They beat Labette Community College of Kansas 3-1. Scores of the match have the Tritons winning 25-20, 25-18, 22-25, 25-23. And then they top ninth-ranked Kansas City, Kansas 3-1. Tritons win 25-20, 23-25, 25-21, 25-22. Iowa Central returns to action today when they play 5-14 Fort Scott Community College at noon, and then second-ranked 15-1 Cowley County Community College of Kansas at 2 o'clock. Cowley Delta Tritons, their only loss of the year on September 4th, 3-0. Tritons will look to avenge that loss. Coming up here soon, South Central Calhoun football coach Brian Case, the Des Moines Register, ninth-ranked Class 1A South Central Calhoun football team, is now 4-0 on the year after whipping South Hamilton last night at home, 36-15 in a game heard on 105.9 The Beach. The Titans return to action on Friday when they visit 2-2 Emmitsburg at 7 o'clock. The Yeehawks beat home team Pocahontas area last night, 22-14. Coming up here in a moment, Iowa Central football coach Colby Cratch. The NJCAA 13th-ranked in Division I Tritons are 2-1 on the year after routing Highland Community College of Kansas last Saturday, 64-0. Iowa Central returns to action on Saturday morning at 10 a.m. when they visit Kansas to play 1-2 15th-ranked Coffeyville Community College are getting ready for that game. Before we get to that interview with Coach Cratch, Fort Dodge Dodgers schedule for today. The Dodger volleyball team's at the Carroll Invite. They play Newell Fonda at 9:20, Carroll at 10:10, IKM Manning at 12:40, and then another match at minimum later in the day. Dodger girls swimming home for the Fort Dodge Gary Winkler Invite at 10:30. Dodger cross country at Cherokee. It's a lighted meet getting underway at 7:45. St. Edmund volleyball is at the CYO tournament in Sioux City. The Gales just getting underway with Bishop Heelan Catholic here at this hour. Or excuse me, they're getting underway with Galen Catholic at this hour. They got Carol Kemper at 10, Remsen St. Mary's at 11:30, Bishop Garrigan at 12:15, Bishop Heelan of Algona at 1 o'clock. South Central Calhoun volleyball is at the Carroll Tournament, the Invitational, and that has already gotten underway. So Titans the volleyball in action today. Iowa Central women's and men's soccer hosting North Iowa Area Community College. Women at 1, the men at 3:30. Reminder, we got Iowa State football hosting Bowling Green at 11 o'clock. 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All right, Iowa Central football coach Colby Cratch was cool enough to give me a few minutes. They have a 10 a.m. kickoff. They're in Kansas getting ready to take on Coffeyville Community College. I talked to Coach Cratch a moment ago. This is how it sounded. Coach, good morning.
1: Good morning. How are you doing?
0: Good, man. Well, I appreciate a few moments of your time here before you kick off at 10 a.m. The Tritons are in Kansas right now as they get ready for their matchup with Coffeyville Community College. Iowa Central 2-1 on the season. We'll talk a little bit more about this game here in just a moment. Coach, you're coming off a route here last week in Kansas of Highland Community College. You win this game 64-0. Gabe McWilliams had two quick touchdown passes to get you on the board. He finished 24 of 31, 261 yards, three touchdowns. A lot of heroes in that ball game. Coach, your overall thoughts on that win last Saturday?
1: It was a good team win. I feel like it was one of the first times that we played great complementary football from start to the finish of the game, and I think the guys prepared for the game, and it showed on Saturday.
0: Talk about your defense. I mean, to pitch a shutout. I mean, this season you've given up only 31 points in three games. You got to be thrilled.
1: Yeah, and I give all the credit to the kids. It's not what we do. It's how we do it. And I have a great staff defensively that's helping those guys out and showing them the way, and the guys trusting what we're doing. And they run the football and they play hard. And I'm really proud of how those guys have performed on Saturdays.
0: Is it hard to tell just how good your team is through three games or in the college level? Does it take four or five games? Or where do you feel your team is at right now?
1: I feel like we're in a good spot. I feel like, man, we're playing consistent football the last couple of weeks. You know, the big thing is I know how good we are. I think the hard part of college football is it's a marathon, and seeing if the guys can consistently day in and day out do their jobs, fall in love with the process and the mundane things that you have to do.

0: be successful. And obviously, as you go, it continues to get harder and harder, but we'll see how resilient we are mentally.
1: Well, what a stretch here for you, Coach. Four games in a row at Kansas as you road trip and make the jaunt. Obviously, you have your game today at Coffeyville getting underway at 10 a.m. How do you operate that? I mean, you know, obviously, it's a long trip back from the game. Do you take Sunday off? I mean, how do you work them and practice during the course of the week since you're now playing games every Saturday?
0: We try and stay on the same schedule all year. You know, Sundays is the day where we get in, we watch the film, we go over what just happened and kind of hit on the next opponent. The guys get a lift and a run and get everything back in order, make sure they're all healthy. And then Monday is usually our off day because it's the biggest day for school. So let those guys get tied back into school, get a head start on the week and get organized. And then we practice. We practice full pads on Tuesday, Wednesday, and then we go shells on Thursday to get that last clean up. And then we walk through on Fridays.
1: Again, Iowa Central football coach Colby Kratch here with me on Sports Talk Broadcasting live from Tropical Smoothie Cafe. The Tritons play here in about 45 minutes as they are in Kansas getting ready to play at Coffeyville Community College. Let's kind of talk about some of the facets of the game. Obviously, scoring 60 points plus the last 2 weeks, your offensive line is doing a lot of things right. Talk a little bit about your O-line.
0: Yeah, I think those guys, they've shown some emotional consistency. Like, I think that's a big part of that position. They have to be a tight-knit group, and those guys have really come together and done a good job. I think our offensive line coach, Quincy Griffiths, did an amazing job with those guys and developing them, and the changes they've made in the 8 months that we've been here has been phenomenal. Just understanding of the game, understanding fronts, understanding coverages, and just really becoming students of the game. So really proud of how the guys are playing, but they got to prove it week in and week out. It can't just be a couple games here and there. They have to be consistent just like everybody does. And we go as those guys go in terms of the running attack, in terms of protecting the quarterback to throw the football. So I'm excited for how those guys have played and hope they continue to keep growing and get better every week.
1: Well, Gabe McWilliams has been your quarterback. Again, you're 2-1 under him. And again, he had a nice game last week in that victory over Highland. Talk a little bit about Gabe.
0: Yeah, Gabe, I think he's the ultimate competitor and the ultimate leader. Like, no one's harder on Gabe than Gabe is on himself. And man, he does a great job conducting our offense and getting guys lined up and getting us in the right plays and being a really another coach out in the field. So he's been awesome to have. And the nice thing, too, is we've had the opportunity to get our other guys with Nick Cyrus and Ja'Cari Patton in the game. And those guys have gone in and succeeded at a high level, too. So I feel like that room in general has done a great job of working with each other and getting each other better and then not having the ego and entitlement and just knowing that stuff happens in the college football season and it's next man up mentality, and those guys all work together and do an incredible job.
1: Coach Kratch, getting two blowout wins in a row the way you have, I guess you've had a stable of running backs, be able to see a lot of action, get some carries. Talk about your running backs that you got.
0: Yeah, it's a really talented room from top to bottom. You know, obviously headed up by Ethan Johnson, who's an incredible football player, but again, it's what's more impressive than him as a football player is him as a human being. You know, how he carries himself, how he's always got a smile on his face. Man, it's a joy to be around that guy every day. And Drew Hanks, who's got some good yards and good carries, a big physical back. Man, we had Toby, who got in the game, scored a touchdown, is a physical runner, a great pass protection. And you got Quadrick. He's a little bit different than those guys. He's lightning in a bottle, and he's your screen guy. He's your get-the-ball-in-space guy, and he brings something different to the table than those other three.
1: Again, Coach Kratch here with me. Talk a little bit about your wide receivers and your tight ends, the guys catching the ball.
0: Yeah, those guys, everyone sees the stats. You got to catch the football yards. But, man, what those guys do in terms of blocking to set up other things for the running backs and other guys catching it, I think that's priceless. And we have some talented guys. You know, Kamari Williams is a tall kid outside that can really go and catch the football. Incredible with the ball in his hands as a slot receiver. And then you got Andrew Genova. You got Neiman, the list goes on, and it's a deep room, and those guys do a great job of not just catching the football, but everything else that entails. Tight end room, you see a bulk load of, man, those guys out there, and Will Gronke does a great job with the ball in his hands, but he also does a good job of trying to be physical at the point of attack and setting up some major runs for us as well.
1: Next week, we'll talk a little bit about your defense, but let's get into today's game. First of all, why are you playing at 10 a.m.? I mean, people are probably wondering, like, what the heck's going on?
0: Yeah, they must think I just want to get out of Kansas. But really, what it is just worrying about the heat and making sure that we're not playing when it's, man, 90-plus degrees out, and making sure that we give our guys a safe environment to play the game, especially when you play as hard as you do for 60 minutes.
1: All right, Coach, 10 a.m. today, and you're on the road right now at Coffeyville Community College in Kansas. They're ranked 15th. They're 1-2 on the season. You come in ranked 13th. They're 2-1 on the year. Thoughts on watching Coffeyville's offense? What do you see?
0: Yeah, I think they're a talented group. I think the running back's a good player. He's done some good things. He runs strong. He kind of reminds me of the three of our backs in terms of, man, he's going to put his shoulder down and get yards. He's not going to take a lot of negative yards. They got a veteran quarterback, a transfer in who, man, he can hurt you with his feet. He can also throw the ball down the field. And then they got a couple of receivers that, man, they're lightning in a bottle. And we got to do a good job of knowing where those guys are. Eliminating explosive plays and just making them work for every yard that they get, make them drive the field. And if you make teams drive the field, I don't care what level you play, they're going to make mistakes. And then we got to be there to capitalize on those mistakes.
1: When you break down Coffeyville's defense, what do they look like?
0: They're really multiple. They played some odd front. They played four down. You know, they have a big defensive line. I think an area that they've struggled a little bit with is in the secondary. An area that we definitely need to expose. But at the end of the day, the game's won in the trenches. Man, how our guys block, how our guys come off the football, how well we can possess the clock and the football is going to be critical, just like any other game. And, you know, we got to keep the ball. We got to get the ball back on defense, and we got to play great complementary football.
1: Coach, obviously you want to have a balanced offensive attack, but do you see things on film that says that maybe Coffeyville's more susceptible to the pass or more susceptible to the run? Can you take advantage?
0: Yeah, I think you can, but I think it comes down to us. We have to do our jobs. I think, obviously, the run game complements the offense when you get into play-action pass game and making them put more people in the box when the team can stop the run. But I think it's the pass is open, but first you have to establish a run game. It doesn't matter who you're playing or what you think about a secondary or what you think about a defensive line or a linebacker for. You got to make them put people in the box so you can open up that pass game and make that easy reads for the quarterback so that he's not seeing a bunch of people dropping everywhere, and then he can have clear and concise reads and make plays.
1: Defensively for the Tritons, what is your one biggest concern about Coffeyville?
0: I would say, man, my biggest concern would probably be them being able to run the ball and pass the ball. And where we are forced to put people in the box, it opens up those really skilled receivers that can run. And man, we just got to do a good job and stopping the run first and foremost, and then have our eyes in the right spot, read keys. And if we do that, I don't care who we play, we'll be just fine.
1: The 13th ranked Tritons, 2-1 on the year at Coffeyville Community College. They're ranked 15th, 1-2 on the season, 10 a.m. kickoff. Coach, I appreciate the few moments of time you've given me here this morning. Wish you the best of luck today.
0: I appreciate it. Thank you so much.
1: Football coach Colby Kratch here with me on Sports Talk. We're broadcasting live from Tropical Smoothie Cafe, 2813 5th Avenue South, near Toyota, Goodwill, and Advance Auto Parts. Come up here in a moment. South Central Calhoun football coach Brian Case. But joining me now is Carter Short from here at Tropical Smoothie Cafe. How you doing, Carter?
2: Good. How are you?
1: Good, man. So breakfast, I already had the peanut butter crunch flatbread. That's good stuff. I got to imagine that's probably one of your best breakfasts that you guys sell here. Huh?
2: That's what I was going to mention. That's a pretty good one. We have a lot of people come in and get that.
1: What's all in that?
2: It's a flatbread, and then we toast it. It gets peanut butter, granola, sliced up banana, and then honey.
1: All right, man. So what are some of the other options for breakfast you guys offer?
2: Some of the other options, well, some of the bowls are good for breakfast. Those are always good. And then the All-American wrap, that's a good one. You can get that. It comes with egg, either sausage or bacon, and then mozzarella and cheddar. Or we have the sausage, egg, and cheese quesadilla. It's pretty similar to the All-American wrap if you get sausage, but it just comes in a quesadilla form.
1: Okay. A lot of great options for breakfast. I mean, geez, I mean, who wouldn't want to get something like that compared to cereal in the morning or toast, you know?
2: Yeah.
1: So, folks, come to Tropical Smoothie Cafe. They do breakfast all day till 9 p.m. here. Carter Short, if you're getting breakfast right now for yourself, what are you getting?
2: I'm probably getting the sausage, egg, and cheese quesadilla. It's
1: okay,
2: pretty good.
1: What's all in that again?
2: Sausage, egg, and then it's got three different kinds of cheese, like a smoked cheese, a white American cheese, and then cheddar cheese.
1: All right, so a lot of options for breakfast here at Tropical Smoothie Cafe. We're going to talk to Carter in the next break about the bowls they offer. They got a Chobani coffee creamer we'll talk about, and then smoothies a little bit later in the show. Carter, appreciate being on. That's Carter Short here with me from Tropical Smoothie Cafe. South Central Calhoun football is now 4-0 on the season. I talked to Coach Brian Case a moment ago. This is how it sounded. Sports Talk is South Central Calhoun football coach Brian Case. Coach, good morning.
3: Good morning, Jill. How are you?
1: Not bad, man. Probably not as good as you. Congratulations. You're 4-0 here now on the season. That's good, man. Ranked number 9 in the Des Moines Register. And you and I talked about the rankings, you know, earlier in the week. It's a nod and a wink from the Des Moines Register. I know it doesn't really mean anything in the grand scheme of things, but to know that the Des Moines Register is thinking about, you know, Rockwell City and Lake City and thinking you guys are the 9th-ranked team in 1A, it's a pretty good accolade to have. And last night you go out and you get yourself a 36-15 victory over South Hamilton. You do it while you're wounded. Some of your players missed the game, some of your big weapons. But, Coach, congratulations. Your overall thoughts on the victory last night?

0: Yeah, I mean, you talk about the rankings and so forth, and it is nice to be recognized around the state and so forth, but I've been a head coach for quite a while, and actually some of my teams, we've been rated number one like 7 times, and we've only won 3 championships since I've been around here. So it doesn't mean a whole lot until the end of the year, but it is nice to be recognized. But yeah, I mean, we're 4-0 right now, 3-0 in the non-district, and we opened up district play with a victory over South Hamilton. Sat a bunch of guys, and we actually have some kids that are just kind of dinged up and so forth. And we had Cooper Natchez that played in the first half. We sat him in the second half. Hayden Stickrod has been playing really well. We sat him. He actually came to me Friday morning just with some sort of a leg injury. So we just sat him, for precautionary reasons. And we lost a big lineman during the week in practice, and he'll be back next week. But when you're losing pieces left and right, plus it's homecoming, so there's a lot of distractions and so forth. Some of those things, I mean, you got to get refocused and be ready to play football. And, I'm happy for our guys, to be honest with you, Joe. I mean, we came away with a victory. We had a lot more adversity was thrown at us again. And the kids just keep finding a way to come out on top.
1: 36-15 victory last night, again at home over South Hamilton. You led 8-0 after the first quarter, 24-0 at halftime, 36-0 after 3. Game's pretty much over, 36-15 there in the end. Statistically, you run for 304 yards as a team. Avery Patterson, 68 rushing yards and a touchdown. Garrett Krause, 74 yards and a score. Those guys played well.
0: Yeah, you talk about those guys running the football. I mean, Garrett Krause, by trade, I mean, he's one of our ends. He plays split end for us, and we moved him to the backfield last night, and he did a great job. I mean, he's 206 pounds, and he plays downhill. And Avery Patterson is a backup fullback for us behind Cooper Natchez, and he comes in, and he takes one to the house for about 50 yards and so forth. I mean, he's got some speed. He said he's only a sophomore, but we have multiple guys that can get back in the backfield and run the ball. But, in order to do that, you got to have the guys up front, and we've got a lot of young guys up front. Every single one of these guys is an underclassman, and they just keep on getting better and better. And like I said, we were missing Lane Anderson last night, but Brandon Best started for us week one. He came in and did a great job for us again. So we've got some pieces. It's just a matter of getting everybody healthy moving forward here.
1: In South Central Calhoun, football coach Brian Case here with me on Sports Talk, broadcasting live from Tropical Smoothie Cafe. Again, the Titans 36 and South Hamilton 15 last night. South Central Calhoun 4-0. Coach, if I would have told you August 15th, you're going to be 4-0 through 4 games, would you believe me?
0: Joe, to be honest with you, I knew that we had the potential. What concerned me is what's happened in the past few years, and just sometimes the mindset, when you're a 500 football team for a number of years, it's tough to overcome that kind of stuff. But these kids, I mean, we just had a different vibe this summer. We had a different feel. I knew that going into it, we were going to have the size up front. I knew that we were going to have some speed and so forth. It's just a matter of these kids coming together and believing in themselves and believing in the schematics of what we try to put together. And you can come away 3-0 in the non-district against really quality football teams and football programs over the years. And then you open up district play with a victory. I mean, it's pretty cool. And the kids are believing it right now. Especially, like you said, we're missing a bunch of pieces. We have a lot of adversity. We're on our fourth quarterback of the season. When you're going through all that kind of stuff and you're still managing to find a way to win, and good things are happening, and we feel really good over here right now.
1: Coach Case, as I look at your stat sheet through 3 games and kind of look at the information I got from last night's game, I'm expecting to look and see some stud running back or some stud quarterback, and I don't see anything statistically that really jumps out. It kind of tells me that you're the sum of all parts.
0: Yeah, I mean, you shouldn't be seeing that. I mean, we have basically 4 backs back there with our quarterback as well. And we want to give those guys equal carries, and hopefully we're getting equal yards. And that way nobody can focus on just one person with us within our full house T scheme. So, and if we get all those pieces going, then every now and then you can hit a play action pass. And we actually did that last night against South Hamilton. John Patterson was actually able to complete a few passes last night, which gives him a little bit more confidence moving forward. So it's good to see him. I mean, we just don't have those featured backs and so forth that some teams they might get in the eye and just run those 1 or 2 kids, and we don't do that over here, and we just want to keep people off balance. We want to make sure that people are balanced up against us, because if they start leaning one way or the other, and then usually we can counter that and we'll have the advantage offensively. So we try to stay balanced with every single one of our running backs and his play action passes every now and then.
1: Coach, you route Earlham 27-6, IKM Manning 27-0. I mean, for all intents and purposes, last night was a route. I mean, they scored 15 in the fourth quarter when you're up 36-0. You had a competitive game against Ridgeview, which you won 27-15. 3 out of your 4 opponents, let's be honest, your defense controlled that game. Your thoughts on your defense?
0: Yeah, I mean, over here, I mean, I've been here for 32 years, 26 as a head coach, and it's always been about the defensive side of the ball for us. Always has been. If we can play good, solid defense, if we rally to the football, if we have great eye discipline, if we come attack at proper angles and so forth, good things usually happen for us. But, I mean, this is kind of a vintage football from what I've been used to coaching in the past. Play really solid defense, and then offensively just do enough to try and keep their defense out the field, and then just kind of methodically get first down to first down and put up a few points. But if you can play solid defense, usually good things happen throughout the season, the course of the season. And right now we're doing that. Our kids are rallying behind Coach Batta. Puts us in a great position week in and week out. We're starting to understand it a little bit better. We're starting to play faster. We're not thinking so much back on the defensive side of the ball. We're seeing formations. We're aligning appropriately, and then we're just playing downhill. So when that stuff is happening, the kids play excited. They play physical. Good things usually happen for us.
1: Coach Case, you mentioned that your team's been banged up and injuries. Are you going to get every guy back, or is there one guy out for the year, two guys out for the year? Or are you expecting to get some of these guys back?
0: Yeah, I mean, we got Halas Stye back last night. He actually, on the first day of camp, he dislocated a pinky, and he had surgery on that. And we actually just got him back last week. And last night was the first time he played. He played sparingly, but he came in and did a nice job. He was actually a starter for us as a sophomore in the secondary. So we know that he's a pretty good athlete, and he should be on the field as well. And we just got him back into the mix of things last night. Luke Patterson is a backup quarterback for us. He actually started at running back. He actually started at linebacker for us. He's a kid that messed up his shoulder a couple weeks ago. We're supposed to be getting him back. I don't know if it's going to be this next week or the week after that, but yeah, he'll hopefully be back. Lane will be back next week. Hayden should be back next week. Cooper should be good to go next week. The one kid that we're going to be missing for the entire season is our number one quarterback, and he was our starting quarterback last year, Kincaid Higgins. I mean, he's a kid that's 6'6", and he's about 180 pounds, and he can sling it. He can throw it all over the place, but he broke his collarbone in week one in the very first quarter. So yeah, we're losing him, but he's only a junior, so I mean, good things are going to happen. We're going to get him back eventually, but it's not going to be until next year. So, you know, it is what it is right now, and we're just going to keep on trying to make do with what we have and keep moving forward methodically.
1: Coach Case, if a coach were to tell me we're having quarterback injury problems, that kind of thing, and I look and see you're 4-0, that tells me one thing: your offensive line is really good.
0: Yeah, they're doing a great job, and they're underclassmen right now, and they're still a work in progress. But, you know, we start two sophomores up front, and everybody else is juniors. So next two kids in are another sophomore and another junior that way. So these are all pieces that are just a work in progress, and I think our kids are doing a great job of communicating with each other. We've got some size up there as well. You know, and then you throw Evan Myers into the mix at an end. You throw Garrett in the mix as an end, and Halas is back now. Halas is a junior as well, so. So you basically lose two out of the seven guys that are up front right now from going into next year. The guys are getting it done, and they're just starting to understand things more and more. They're getting off the ball. They're playing physical, and they're enjoying doing it. I mean, last week against ICAM Manning, there's a lot of pancake blocks, and the kids enjoyed that. And for whatever reason this week, I mean, I don't feel like we took a step forward, to be honest with you. And again, I don't know if it was the distractions. I don't know if it was the injuries. I don't know if it was the different adversity that was been thrown at us. But I don't think that we got better this week, even though we won 36-15. I think we took a step backwards, but we better figure some things out moving forward. We got to clean up some of the penalties, and I think that we have an opportunity to be really, really good.
1: Running out of time here with you. You got Emmitsburg next week on the road in a game that can be heard on 105 down the beach. They are now 2-2. They beat Pocahontas area last night 22-14. Your thoughts on playing the Ehawks?
0: Yeah, we got to go up there. I mean, it's an hour and 20-minute trip over there, and anytime you're going to Twaite Field, I mean, you're going to be in for a dogfight. I mean, they do what they do. They play that hurry-up offense, and they run the very few plays offensively, but what they do really well. They execute at a very high level. And then again, they've got three, four different backs that'll carry the football. The quarterback has a great job of carrying out his fakes, and he'll take it off the edge, and he's got some speed. They don't throw the ball very much. I think against Pocahontas, they were 1 out of 5. Throwing the football. So they're a lot like us, to be honest with you. And we're just going to have our hands full with these guys. And again, we're going to have great eye discipline. We're going to have to put great defense in order to give ourselves a shot. And then defensively, they get off the ball again, and they attack you. And again, our kids are going to have to be able to communicate it and open up some holes in order for us to have a chance.
1: Coach Case and the South Central Calhoun Titans, ranked ninth in the Des Moines Register, are 4-0 on the year in Class 1A. Again, last night, a 36-15 rout of South Hamilton, and the Titans in action at Emmitsburg coming Friday night, a game that can be heard on 105 down the beach. Coach, wish you the best of luck. We'll hear from you Friday night in the pregame show with Mark Williamson.
0: That sounds good. Thanks for your time, Joe. That is

0: Central Kowloon football coach Brian Case with me on Sports Talk. We're broadcasting live from Tropical Smoothie Cafe at 2813 Fifth Avenue South near Toyota, Goodwill, and Advance Auto Parts. Yet to come, Nick Mosier, Matt Dillon coming up here in a moment. Iowa Central volleyball coach Sarah Horn. But rejoining me once again is Carter Short. We talked to Carter a little bit about breakfast earlier. Carter, again, if you're getting a breakfast right now, what are you getting?
1: The sausage, egg, and cheese quesadilla. I'll say it again. I like that one. It's pretty good.
0: Good stuff. All right, man. Bowls. Here's my first question for you. Is a bowl as filling as a breakfast?
1: Yeah, actually, I think it is. Especially the PB Protein Crunch Bowl, it's got a good source of protein in it. It's got, like, Greek yogurt and peanut butter and honey as, like, a base. And then it comes with banana, some cacao nibs, like, little pieces of chocolate, and then almonds. And then it gets more peanut butter on top. It's pretty good.
0: It's kind of a frozen also,
1: yeah.
0: too.
1: Yeah.
0: What are some of the other bowls you guys offer?
1: So the acai bowls are always a hit. Those come with like an acai base, strawberry, blueberry, banana, granola, honey, and then you can also get Nutella on that one if you want. That one's pretty good. The Bahama Mama bowl is pretty good. We sell a lot of Bahama Mama smoothies, so you can imagine that one is a pretty big hit. And then the mixed berry Greek yogurt bowl. That one's kind of just a simple, if you like it simple. It's just got plain Greek yogurt, granola, strawberries, blueberries, and then a little bit of honey on top.
0: All right, Carter, you're getting a bowl right now. What are you getting?
1: Me? I like the acai bowl with Nutella. It's really good.
0: Okay. All right, a lot of options for bowls. Again, it's a little bit different than a normal breakfast. So, folks, if you're thinking about pancakes, French toast, throw that idea out. Come to Tropical Smoothie Cafe. Get a bowl, man. Try something a little bit different. They're open until 9 p.m. here at Tropical Smoothie Cafe. Check it out. We're going to talk to Carter a little bit later in the show about the Chobani Coffee Creamer and smoothies as well. Appreciate being on.
1: Thank you.
0: That's Carter Short here with me on Sports Talk, broadcasting live from Tropical Smoothie Cafe. What we're going to do is we're going to take a break. When we come back, I'm going to get Iowa Central volleyball coach Sarah Horn on the line. She's in Kansas City as a Kansas City, Kansas tournament. They went 2-0 yesterday. They ranked fourth in the nation in Division II, 16-1 on the year. They've won six in a row. Coach Horn's going to talk about how her trip at KCK is going. Sports Talk returns in a moment. Hang on.
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1: Good morning.
0: Well, Coach Horn checking in from Kansas City, Kansas, as the NJCAA fourth-ranked in Division II, 16-1 Tritons have won six in a row. They won two matches yesterday at this Kansas City, Kansas tournament. The Tritons beat Labette Community College 3-1. Scores of the match at Iowa Central winning 25-20, 25-18, 22-25, 25-23. And then Iowa Central top ninth-ranked in Division II, Kansas City, Kansas, 3-1. Tritons win 25-20, 23-25, 25-21, 25-22. Coach, congratulations on the victories yesterday. Your overall thoughts on the wins?
1: Thank you. It was two great games. You know, we really feel like Labette is a lot better than their record is pretty good, but we feel like they could probably be receiving votes or in the top 25 because they're a solid team. They returned a lot of players from last year. I think they're like 11-4 or something like that. So, but they're really athletic. They run a 6-2, so they have six good hitters coming at you all the time. And they have two of the tallest middles that we've seen. They have a 6-4 middle and a 6-2 middle. And, you know, you got to put a lot of pressure on getting them out of system so those middles aren't coming at you fast. And then, of course, beating KCK. They're a top 10 team, you know, on their home floor. And it was a great game. It was back and forth. We won the first set. We were up in the second set, but they came back. But we had some big performances. So it was great to see us get tough there and win some close sets.
0: In the win over Labette, Cooper Griffin, 15 kills. Clara Newton had 13. Abby Jensen dug up 27 balls, 14 digs for Annie Elbert, 10 for Devin Rodewald. Boy, everybody played well. I don't have any statistics here in front of me for the Kansas City-Kansas match. Talk a little bit about that match and what things looked like.
1: Gosh, it was a great match. We had a lot of people do their jobs well. We had people step up into their roles. We have some big offensive nights out of our pin hitters. Cooper had 13 kills. Campbell had 15 kills. Clara had 17 kills, which I think is her career high. Annie had 41 assists to go along with five kills. So our front row really stepped up big. You know, our middles didn't get set that much, but they did such a great job of being available and holding those middles, which really opened up our pins. And then they worked hard to get some blocks that can contribute on the point side of things. It went back and forth. We'd go on a run and they'd come right back with their own run and some big defensive plays for our back row. I think we had five players in double digit kills. Abby with 22 digs, Annie with 19 digs, Kaylin with 18 digs, Devin with 15 digs, Mia with 10 digs. So just a great back and forth, you know, match. We had over 102 digs for the match and, you know, almost 60 kills for the match. So just some big performances out of our girls.
0: Iowa Central now 16-1 on the year. They've won six in a row, ranked fourth in NJCAA Division II. Is your team playing at their best right now?
1: You know, we've looked really good at times, so I think so. I think this is probably the best, you know, two-match series that we've had yet and playing some really good opponents. We got another really good opponent in Cali. So, you know, we've rotated a lot of different people that are playing and going in and out of the lineup. We've used this lineup now for three matches in a row, so not overly long, but it did. It looked good. We were clicking and some people were stepping up, and it was great to see us play some big-time volleyball.
0: Again, Iowa Central Volleyball Coach Sarah Horn with me on Sports Talk, broadcasting live from Tropical Smoothie Cafe. Again, the Tritons a winner, 3-1 over Labette Community College and Kansas City, Kansas Community College. They're at Kansas City, Kansas for day two of this tournament. Through 15 matches, looking here at some of the stats, Campbell Bright fit 156 kills, Cooper Griffin 152, Maya Winger 329 assists, Annie Elbert has 230. Regarding digs, Abby Jensen 208. You got 221 from Mia McCaleb, Fort Dodge kid, 153 from Devin Rodewald, 123 from Kaylin Mills, and then blocks, Rylan McCarty has 45, Madison Rogers, 31. You got a lot of heroes on your team.
1: Absolutely. Yep. Everybody's doing a great job with our role, and we're really well-rounded. You know, we really do everything good. We pass well, we set well, we attack well, we have great defenders, great blockers. So it's really a testament to just how deep this team is. And, you know, we're playing 10, 11 girls a match, but, you know, our roster is 27 deep, and we're really comfortable with a ton of different girls. We're going to be able to use some more girls tomorrow in our first match, and we love everybody getting out there and just kind of showing what they got.
0: I'll ask, because I know the coaches are never 100% happy. You're 16-1. Where could your team get better?
1: Yeah, offensive consistency. I'd say consistency in general. You know, we got to keep working hard offensively. You know, we're not the tallest team, and we're facing a lot of tall players this year. So we just got to keep working on finding kills and being consistent. You know, we give the team some runs, just kind of getting stuck without getting kills. So we got to keep finding kills. And then everybody else helps that. You know, if we pass better, we can set better. If we set better, it's easier to find kills. So we're going to keep working.

0: working hard on getting a little stronger offensively. And then I'd say, you know, defensively too, we can get our blocks stronger and set up a little bit better and get rid of some tools. And that allows our defenders to be a little bit more disciplined so we can get some of those harder shots.
1: I'll ask you as a coach, because I'm thinking if I was a coach, I think I'd have a hard time staying focused, because you know at 2 o'clock today, you've got Cowley County Community College, the only team that has beat you this season on September 4th. Is it hard to get them out of your head knowing that you want another shot at them when they beat you 3-0 September 4th and you're going to get a second shot at them later today?
0: Gosh, I don't think so. We're doing a great job of just taking one match at a time. And that's kind of one of the reasons for that is our conference is so strong. So every weekday we got some tough conference matches. And then, of course, we had two tough matches today. So we can't really jump ahead. We knew we had a top 10 matchup with KCK tonight. And, you know, tomorrow versus Fort Scott, they're a tricky team. You know, they don't have a great record, but they're much improved from last year. But we do still want to play some different people tomorrow and give some different people some minutes and some opportunities. So I think, you know, we're pretty good about staying one match at a time. You know, on the flip side, we have been preparing for Cowley. You know, we've been doing some specific stuff in practice, you know, knowing that, hey, for the Cowley match, we're going to do this. So, you know, a little bit of both. We've been planning. We've been working on some things to get ready for them again. But on the flip side, when we get to the tournament, it's one match at a time.
1: Iowa Central plays Fort Scott Community College at noon today, and then mighty second-ranked Cowley County Community College at 2 o'clock today. The Tritons will try to avenge their only loss of the season from September 4th. Hey, Coach, congratulations. 16-1. You've won six in a row. Again, winners of two matches on Friday. Wish you the best of luck today. Go get them.
0: Thank you.
2: Well, Coach Sarah Horn with me on Sports Talk. We're broadcasting live from Tropical Smoothie Cafe, 2813 5th Avenue South near Toyota, Goodwill, and Advance Auto Parts. You've heard from Colby Kratz, Brian Case, and Sarah Horn. Yet to come, Dodger football coach Nick Mosier coming up here in a moment. St. Edmund football coach Matt Dillon. Again, I'm rejoined by Carter Short here at Tropical Smoothie Cafe. Every time I'm here, you guys have some sort of promotional thing going on. Tell the folks at home what you got going on right now.
3: Okay, so right now we have a new smoothie. It's like a kind of like a coffee almost. It's called the Salted Caramel Java Blender. It's got like a cold brew, a little bit of banana, some caramel, and then it has the Chobani sweet cream that you were talking about earlier. That's like a coffee creamer. It's a non-fat yogurt, and then it gets a salted caramel like crunch topping on the top, so that you can like mix it in, and it's kind of like a nice, I don't know what you would call it, but it's also got 180 milligrams of caffeine in it, so it can kind of like kickstart your day if you want to.
2: Never would have imagined a coffee smoothie all wrapped up in one. Sounds kind of good though, man. So
3: yeah, and it's only got 400 calories in it, so I mean, it's not too bad for you.
2: Gotcha. Right on. So again, that is available here at Tropical Smoothie Cafe. Again, if you're getting a bowl for yourself right now, what are you getting?
3: The Nutella acai bowl. It's a good one.
2: And what's all in that?
3: It's got acai base, granola, strawberry, blueberry, banana, some coconut chip, and then honey, and then Nutella on it.
2: If you're getting a breakfast right now, what are you getting?
3: Quesadilla, the breakfast quesadilla, sausage, egg, and cheese quesadilla.
2: Okay, a lot of great options here at Tropical Smoothie Cafe. We're going to talk to Carter about all the smoothies that they offer. He's going to name all 437 without looking at the menu.
3: Yeah.
2: It's all coming up with Carter a little bit later. Appreciate you being on, man. Yeah. That's Carter Short here with me on Sports Talk, live from Tropical Smoothie Cafe. St. Edmund football, 2-3 on the year. After a loss Thursday to Bishop Garrigan of Algona, 63-0, Coach Dillon talked about it a little bit ago.
1: Join me now on Sports Talk is St. Edmund football coach Matt Dillon. Coach, good morning.
4: Good morning, Euro. How you doing today?
1: Doing good, man. Thursday night, rough night in the office. You had to go up and take on the defending state champion, a team that's ranked top 10 in the state in Bishop Garrigan. They get you good, 63-0. They took the opening kickoff back and kind of a sign of what was going to happen that night. They win that ball game. They led 41-0 after the first quarter, 55-0 at halftime, the final 63-0. Coach Dillon, your overall thoughts on Thursday night?
4: Thanks for that reminder of all those things that happened on Thursday. Listen, we are a beat-up football team right now. We knew it going into the game. We're down probably six starters with limited backups that have any varsity competition at all. The last thing we needed was to have to play the two back-to-back state championship teams in consecutive weeks. It's been a tough 2 weeks, I can tell you that. But our kids battled. You're playing guys that are freshmen who've never played varsity before against one of the best teams in the state. And that's never a good recipe for any kind of success.
1: A highlight for you probably on the night, Griffin Loffers, Weiler caught nine balls for 84 yards. He found a way to get

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2: Thankful that we've got a bye week this week, and hopefully we can get some of these guys healthy and back and ready to go.
3: You mentioned the bye week. The reason the Gaels have that is they did play a week zero game. They started their season on August 20th, a week before everybody else, with West Bend Mallard. Again, the Gaels 2-3 on the season. Again, a loss to Bishop Garrigan 63-0 on Thursday night. Is this bye week coming at the best possible time?
2: Yes, it is. Absolutely. You know, some of the guys that are injured are not, like, serious injuries. Like, they should be able to come back from them. We've lost really important guys for the season. And one that may or may not be able to come back, we're still waiting on that one. And those are our best players. We knew going in, if we lose any of our best players, it could be a nightmare solution for us. And you know me, Joe, I'm not a guy that makes excuses for where we're at or what we have, but this is who we are right now as a football program.
3: Coach Dillon, if I would have told you August 15th that you'd be 2-3 to start the season through five games, your reaction would have been?
2: I would have thought that we had a chance to be 3-2. So we're not that far away. It's just the people that we've lost are so crucial to our success, it makes it really difficult. So we've got three games left. We got GTRA in 2 weeks. So hopefully we got some of those guys back and healthy. And then we've got HLP, I think a winnable game for us. And then we finish the season with Kingsley Pearson, and that might be the game that determines if we make the playoffs. So it is what it is, but that's who we are right now as a football team and a football program. We got a lot of freshman guys out there that are trying to get some game experience, and some of them got a bunch of it last night and probably didn't like what they felt. So it is what it is, but, you know, we're going to battle. We're not going to give up, that's for sure.
3: Coach, we've talked throughout the season about Thomas Ean. Talk about some of the other guys you feel have been standing out for you this year.
2: Well, Ty Miracle's had a phenomenal season, but again, he's one of the guys that's nicked up. You know, he's got kind of like a pulled muscle in his quad. And as a receiver, it's kind of hard to run good routes when you're dealing with a pulled muscle in your quad. So that makes it difficult for him. But like you said, Griffin pulled up some slack last night, made some great catches and run after the catch. And those two guys, those are two of our three seniors that we have on the roster. Jacob Nealon played his tail off last night. He's our third senior, playing center for us and defensive line, and really trying to battle out there against all odds right now. So we just got to keep working and fighting and trying to get better and get some of those younger kids ready to go and against tough competition. So the world doesn't slow down for you when you've got injuries. You just got to try to catch up, and that's what we're trying to get accomplished.
3: With a bye week coming up next week, how do you handle this week? Do you take a few days off, or what are we doing?
2: Well, we're going to take today off, and our JV guys have a game on Monday. Varsity guys will be off on Monday. We'll practice Tuesday, Wednesday, Thursday, probably in just helmets, and try to work on our game plan and do some different things, but it won't be a typical week, that's for sure. So we're just trying to take the load off these guys so they can get healthy and be ready to go.
3: All righty. Well, Coach Dillon, I appreciate a few moments of your time here this morning. Again, the Gaels return to action October 1st when they visit GTRA, a game that can be heard on Sunday 99.7. Coach, I appreciate your time, and we'll talk to you down the road.
2: Sounds good, Joe. Thanks a lot. I appreciate everything.
3: That's St. Edmund football coach Matt Dillon here with me on Sports Talk, again broadcasting live from Tropical Smoothie Cafe. Again, I'm rejoined by Carter Short here from Tropical

0: Smoothie. We've talked to you about breakfast and bowls and about promotional smoothies. Let's talk a little bit about just smoothies in general. I mean, that's the name on the building here, Tropical Smoothie Cafe. What are your three or four most popular smoothies that you normally sell here?
1: I would say probably the Kiwi Quencher is probably one of the most popular smoothies we sell. It's just like a nice, refreshing smoothie. It's got kiwi, yogurt, and strawberry in it. And then another one, probably the Bahama Mama. That one's we sell a lot of that one. And then actually, we sell a lot of peanut butter smoothies, believe it or not. So like the Peanut Butter Cup and the Peanut Paradise, we sell a lot of those. Sunrise Sunset is another one that we sell a lot of. That one's got orange juice, pineapple, mango, and strawberry in it. So those are a couple good ones that we sell a lot of. And then, believe it or not, the Island Green. It's sometimes it's hit or miss, but we have days where we sell a lot of them.
0: I've had that Island Green before. I'm not a big fan of vegetables, but I feel like I need to do that for myself. So
1: it's actually not bad. I mean, I'm not a big greens guy either, but it's pretty good.
0: So you got smoothies for the taste buds. You got smoothies also for health, and obviously it's a good workout. After a workout, to have a smoothie, you guys can always add the ingredients, the B12 and all kinds of different stuff like that. If you're getting a smoothie right now, Carter Short, what are you getting?
1: I'm a Peanut Paradise guy. I like the Peanut Paradise with whey protein in it.
0: What's all in that smoothie?
1: It's a banana, peanut butter, non-fat yogurt, and then your choice of either whey protein or pea protein.
0: A lot of great options here at Tropical Smoothie Cafe regarding smoothies. You can get bowls, breakfast. They have breakfast till 9 p.m. tonight, folks, all day. Come on out to Tropical Smoothie Cafe. Again, they're open. Carter Short, appreciate being on.
1: Thank you.
0: That's Carter Short here with me from Tropical Smoothie Cafe. What we're going to do is we're going to take a break. When we come back, Dodger football coach Nick Mosier. The Dodgers are now 4-0 on the year. They were at Waterloo West last night, 43-10 in a game heard on 92 Rock and seen on yourfortdodge.com. Coach Mosier's up next. Don't go anywhere.
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0: Welcome back to Sports Talk, everybody. Joe Jaden here with you, broadcasting live from Tropical Smoothie Cafe. And joining me now is Dodger football coach Nick Mosier. Coach, good morning.
8: Yeah, morning.
0: Well, last night, it surprised me. I thought we were going to have a competitive game. It did not end up being that way. 43-10, the Dodgers win in a rout. Reggie Peterson has a 91-yard interception return for a touchdown. Also has a touchdown pass off a trick play. Will McElroy, 22 carries, 165 yards, two touchdown runs. True McBride throws for 179 yards, two touchdowns. Kyrie Rochon catches two touchdown receptions. Congratulations. Your overall thoughts on the victory last night?
8: Yeah, you know, I thought maybe we started a little bit slow offensively. And, you know, the first drive wasn't a great drive for us, you know, offensively. The second drive still kind of sputtered a little bit. It wasn't all 11. It was one or two guys, you know, not playing good football at the time. And it kind of rotated through who was making a mistake. So we got it cleaned up a little bit in the second quarter. And then in the third quarter, definitely got it, you know, cleaned up. Defensively, I thought we were really good, you know, majority of the night. I think we gave up two explosive plays. The one that I'm thinking about right away was a long pass down their sideline. But we ended up not giving up any points in that drive. So defense, I thought, was good. And offense, I thought, you know, became good as the night went on.
0: Will McElroy, a 20-yard touchdown run, a minute 56 to go in the first quarter. And then Will finds Paydirt again, a 10-yard touchdown run, a minute 48 to go in the second quarter. A 27-yard field goal for Waterloo West before the gun. Your lead 13-3 at halftime.
8: Yeah, went in and didn't go crazy, didn't lose, you know, your mind on anything. Just kind of sat there and said, fellas, we're close. Like I said earlier, we had 9 out of 11 making, you know, the right play. We needed to get all 11 on the same page. So kind of the message at halftime was, you know, you're close to playing really good. Right now you're playing pretty average, but you're close. And the offense probably took that a little bit more serious than the defense, and they came out, you know, firing in the third quarter.
0: If memory serves, earlier in the game, I think you had Reggie Peterson on a jet sweep going towards his right, maybe gained 8 or 9 yards. But with 8:57 to go in the third quarter, same style thing to Reggie again, but this time he's looking to throw. And he finds Kyrie Rochon there in the corner of the end zone, 23-yard touchdown pass. You take a 20-3 lead at that point, and kind of the writing's on the wall. But talk about that play.
8: Yeah, ran the jet sweep earlier with Reggie, got called back for a holding call, had about 10 yards on it. You know, I think Dan Adams, Tyler Winter, Mike Minicue, let's go Drake Miller, Tyson Kershaw. I'm thinking of everybody that's going to take credit for for the play call on the pass with Reggie. Good play. Kyrie did just enough to sell the block. Reggie threw it with a glove on, which, you know, he didn't love doing that. He wasn't ready for the call, maybe on the sideline, but good play and kind of sparked us there in the third quarter.
0: What if Reggie would have looked at you taking that glove off at the same time? You're like, no, keep it on, kid.
8: Yeah, Reggie's pretty special athlete, so he can make a lot of things work.
0: You lead 20-3 at that point, and the floodgates open. True McBride, a 44-yard touchdown pass to Spencer Smith, 6:59 to go. It's now 27-3, and then Reggie Peterson, a 91-yard interception return for a score, 33-3. True McBride, a 52-yard pass to Kyrie Rochon, 2:21 to go in the third quarter. It's 40-3, scored 27 points unanswered in the third quarter. You get Conrad Greathouse, a 34-yard field goal there in the fourth, 43-3, and then they score in the last play of the game, 43-10. But, man, that was an explosion there in the third quarter.
8: Yeah, and got an opportunity for Conrad to kick a field goal. You know, our extra points have been a little bit shaky, and it's not on Conrad. We just need to execute better on it. But it was nice to see him get an opportunity to kick a field goal and put her through.
0: Dodgers now 4-0 on the season defensively. Mike Benedict, 8 tackles and a sack. Again, Reggie Peterson with the 91-yard interception return for a score. What did you see when you saw Reggie intercept that pass?
8: We're in two-man, and it probably was, it's a ball the quarterback I'm sure will want back, but I think it was fourth down. So it was fourth down. So, hey, you're trying to make a play, I guess. The underneath coverage was good, and Reggie just, you know, he reads quarterback's eyes. So was good, and then he takes off, and we did a good job of blocking. We got a penalty after the play, but just a good athlete making a good play.
0: Preston Grady and Beckley both have 6 tackles each for the Dodger defense. Again, final score, 4 Dodge, 43, Waterloo West 10. I think if I know the answer. If I would have told you, are you going to be 4-0 to start the season, would you believe me? What if I tell you this? If I told you you were 4-0 with four blowout wins before the season started, would you believe that?
8: Yeah, probably not. You know, I think this senior class has taken another step. They're maturing, you know, every game. And it's a crew now that, you know, 6, 7, or 8 of them, they're on, trying to think, that was their 24th varsity game that they've played last night. So there's a lot of them that have played a lot of football. And then, you know, if it's not those guys, the other seniors and some of our juniors, man, they've played their 14th varsity game. So it's a crew that is that takes coaching really, really well, and just keeps maturing. So we got to get better this week. You know, we're gonna start them up tomorrow with some film work and get ready for Sergeant Bluff.
0: All right. No official rankings are out right now, but it seems like in all the opinions, Sergeant Bluff Luton's probably a top three team in Class 4A. They're 4-0 on the season. They knock off Glenwood last night at home 27-13. This is a game you were competitive till early in the third quarter last year, and then they ran away from you. How often have you thought about that loss to Sergeant Bluff Luton last year?
8: Good question. I've watched the game a lot of times. I've watched the game in the off season a lot of times. Obviously, we got to figure out a way to close the gap, and have to have a great week practice this week, and get a good game plan put together, and be ready to go.
0: Is their offense? I mean, not exactly similar to Webster City, but all the misdirection, the tight formation, is there some similarities with the offense? Obviously the talent's different, but is there some similarities?
8: Not really. You know, I thought maybe last year there was. This is a little bit more complex than what Webster City's is. So there's the only similarity is maybe it looks the same when you see them, you know, lined up pre-snap, but there's not a ton of similarities in it.
0: How's the field be 4-0 right now, man, getting ready for this blockbuster game coming up?
8: Yeah, it feels good, but we got to be ready to go this week.
0: Right on. All right, well, Coach, got your game Friday night on 92 Rock. Pleasure to talk to you this morning. We'll talk to you on the pregame show Friday.
8: Sounds good. Thanks.
0: That's Fort Dodge football coach Nick. Mosier here with me on Sports Talk. We've been broadcasting live from Tropical Smoothie Cafe, 2813 Fifth Avenue South near Toyota, Goodwill, and Advance Auto Parts. You heard from Colby Cratch, Brian Case, Sarah Horn, Matt Dillon, and Nick Mosier. We should have Sports Talk up a little bit later today, if not tomorrow, at yourfortdodge.com under Programs, and then the Sports Talk tab. You'll be able to catch an interview that you might have missed. And that is going to wrap up today's show. A reminder, we got Iowa State football getting ready to take on Bowling Green at 11 o'clock. 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For producer engineers Brock Freeman and Cody Warren, this has been a presentation of Sports on Sunny 99.7. I'm Joe Jaden. Have a great day.
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6: Here's the Sunny 99.7 weatherology forecast. Overcast skies with fog early today with a chance for storms. High temperatures reach up to 76. Northwest winds 5 to 10 miles per hour. Cloudy skies expected again tonight. Slight chance of rain showers. Lows level off around 59. 67 tomorrow. Slight chance for drizzle. From the Weatherology Weather Center, I'm meteorologist Jennifer Wojcicki. Right now, it's 64 degrees.
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8: Here's the Sunny 99.7 weatherology forecast. Slight chance of thunderstorms today. Otherwise, cloudy skies expected. Highs level off around 76. Winds out of the northwest, 5 to 10 miles per hour. Slight chance of rain showers tonight. Lows level off around 59. Cloudy skies expected. Slight chance for drizzle tomorrow. High of 67. Cloudy. From the Weatherology Weather Center, I'm meteorologist Jennifer Wojcicki. Right now, 65.
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1: Here's the sunny 99.7 weatherology forecast. Slight chance of thunderstorms today. Otherwise, cloudy skies expected. Highs level off around 76. Winds out of the northwest, 5 to 10 miles per hour. Slight chance of rain showers tonight. Lows level off around 59. Cloudy skies expected. Slight chance for drizzle tomorrow. High of 67. Cloudy. From the Weatherology Weather Center, I'm meteorologist Jennifer Wojcicki. Right now, 65.
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1: Here's the Sunny 99.7 weatherology forecast. Slight chance of thunderstorms with fog in spots early this afternoon. Otherwise, cloudy skies expected. Daytime highs approaching 71. Northerly winds 8 to 15 miles per hour. Slight chance of rain showers. Tonight, lows level off around 59. Cloudy skies expected. From the Weatherology Weather Center, I'm meteorologist Jennifer Wojcicki. Right now, it's 64 degrees.
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1: Here's the sunny 99.7 weatherology forecast. Slight chance of thunderstorms with fog in spots early this afternoon. Otherwise, cloudy skies expected. Daytime highs approaching 71. Northerly winds 8 to 15 miles per hour. Slight chance of rain showers. Tonight, lows level off around 59. Cloudy skies expected. From the Weatherology Weather Center, I'm meteorologist Jennifer Wojcicki. Right now, it's 64 degrees.
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0: Cloudy skies expected again tonight. Slight chance of rain showers. Lows dip down to about 59. Slight chance for drizzle tomorrow. Daytime highs approaching 67. Cloudy skies expected. From the Weatherology Weather Center, I'm staff meteorologist Laura Lockwood. Currently 66.
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4: Here's the sunny 99.7 weatherology forecast. Slight chance for storms this afternoon. Otherwise, cloudy skies expected. Daytime highs approaching 71. Winds out of the north, 8 to 15 miles per hour. Cloudy skies expected again tonight. Slight chance for rain. Lows dip down to about 59. Overcast tomorrow. Slight chance for drizzle. Daytime highs approaching 66. From the Weatherology Weather Center, I'm staff meteorologist Laura Lockwood. Currently, it's 66 degrees.
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1: Here's the Sunny 99.7 weatherology forecast. Slight chance for storms this afternoon. Otherwise, cloudy skies expected. Daytime highs approaching 71. Winds out of the north, 8 to 15 miles per hour. Cloudy skies expected again tonight. Slight chance for rain. Lows dip down to about 59. Overcast tomorrow. Slight chance for drizzle. Daytime highs approaching 66. From the Weatherology Weather Center, I'm staff meteorologist Laura Lockwood. Currently, it's 66 degrees.
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1: Here's the sunny 99.7 weatherology forecast. Lows dip down to about 59 tonight under overcast skies with a slight chance of rain. North winds 8 to 15 miles per hour. Cloudy skies expected again tomorrow. Slight chance for drizzle. Daytime highs approaching 66. Overcast tomorrow night. Chance for showers. Lows of a low around 53. From the Weatherology Weather Center, I'm staff meteorologist Laura Lockwood. Right now, 66.
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1: Here's the sunny 99.7 weatherology forecast. Lows dip down to about 59 tonight under overcast skies with a slight chance of rain. North winds 8 to 15 miles per hour. Cloudy skies expected again tomorrow. Slight chance for drizzle. Daytime highs approaching 66. Overcast tomorrow night. Chance for showers. Lulls of a low around 53. From the Weatherology Weather Center, I'm staff meteorologist Laura Lockwood. Right now, 66.
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8: Here's the sunny 99.7 weatherology forecast. Lows dip down to about 59 tonight under overcast skies with a slight chance of rain. North winds 8 to 15 miles per hour. Cloudy skies expected again tomorrow. Slight chance for drizzle. Daytime highs approaching 66. Overcast tomorrow night. Chance for showers. Lulls of a low around 53. From the Weatherology Weather Center, I'm staff meteorologist Laura Lockwood. Currently 67.
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6: Here's the Sunny 99.7 weatherology forecast. Lows dip down to about 59 tonight under overcast skies with a slight chance of rain. North winds 8 to 15 miles per hour. Cloudy skies expected again tomorrow. Slight chance for drizzle. Daytime highs approaching 66. Overcast tomorrow night. Chance for showers. Lulls of a low around 53. From the Weatherology Weather Center, I'm staff meteorologist Laura Lockwood. Right now, it's 66 degrees.
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